Thank you.

Well, good evening, ladies and gentlemen. Welcome to our program tonight. Sorry to keep you waiting so long. Just wanted to make sure that everybody got in before we started up. And I'm also sorry that Flo and Eddie couldn't be with us tonight. Flo, for those of you who don't know, their lead guitar player was killed three nights ago in Utah. The rest of the band is not feeling too enthusiastic about performance right now. What? Thank you. All right. And now, what an attractive shirt you have. I'd like to introduce the members of the group to you tonight. This is Ray White on guitar and vocals. Patrick O'Hearn on bass. Terry Bozio on drums. Eddie Jobson on keyboards and violin. And Bianca, the bionic woman, on keyboards and vocals. And of course, we must begin this program with a song about your feet. The name of the song is Straight Foot.

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But us regular folks who might wear a tennis shoe or an occasional python boot know this exquisite little inconvenience by the name of stretch foot. You know, my python boot was too tight. I couldn't get it off last night. 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You got stink foot. 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Well, pure Fido, pure Fido.

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Literally translated, this means, oh Frank, I was so stoned I couldn't keep them in my mouth. And once again, I have to inform you, Fido, my child.

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Here it comes. Position one. Position two. Position three. And there we have it, a thoroughly punished poodle, live on stage in Philadelphia. God damn! It's sad!

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Shortly thereafter, God made three big mistakes. The first one was the poodle, as indicated in Exhibit A. Just a little feedback, don't want to worry you. Now, when God first constructed the poodle, it was an attractive dog. It had hair evenly distributed all over its small, piquant, charming, canine-type body. All the other dogs liked it because it was a regular fella. It had a haircut just like them, and so it was right in with the other trends that were going on in those days. Then, God made these other two big mistakes. Mistake number two was man. Mistake number three was woman. Da-da-da-da-da-da. Okay, woman looked at the poodle with lust in her heart. And she came up with a plan that was about to reshape civilization itself. She looked at the man and knew the man to be a dumbbell, a chump from the word go, which was one of the first words that we had in the old days. So she turned to the man and she said, "Hey, why don't you go get a job?" And because the man was, shall we say, tepid in the mind, he got up off his booty and went out of the Garden of Eden, got himself a job pushing a broom for about $1.298 an hour, brought the money back to the woo man. She took the money, went to the hardware store, bought a pair of scissors and a pair of zircon encrusted razors. Then she got a hold of the dog and she clipped on the dog. She modified the coat of the dog. She cleaned off on his back here to make it real nice because she wanted the dog to have a disco look. She cleaned off his thorax, pardon me, his medulla, his managua,

here, all around Allentown. She cleaned up really good. Ben, as a matter of fact, right over here, if you'll notice, this is the Sheraton in Allentown, Pennsylvania, where they have that glass of orange juice as big as your finger for 75 cents. And then she clipped the fur off of the snout so that you could see these succulent little black poodle lips. You know what I'm talking about. A lot of you kids out there might have the kind of a mother with blue hair who likes to go to Miami with one of these things, really knows what I'm talking about. Then she took the poodle and she put it over on the side and made it sit up with his little snout in the air. Then she walked over and sat on his face. Purely for demonstration purposes, folks. Don't take it seriously. And then, and I don't know how she managed to do this, while she was down there squatting on the poodle snout, she looked deep into the dog's eyes and said these words.

Now that we have everything worked up to a mild roar, we have to present to you a new song. This particular song deals with the delicate subject of higher education. This particular song is also cut one, side one of our new album, Zoot Allures, which is being delivered to you in time for Halloween. And it goes like this.

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A tiny light from a window hole 100 yards away is all they ever get to know about the regular life in the day. And it stinks so bad, the stall's been joking.

floor. 50 Ugly soldiers, man, holding spears by the iron door. 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
1: Yes, you right there.

0: 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Stay tuned for Bianca.
1: Why didn't you try? I'm so lonely.

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0: the stang, so I shot him with my shooter. 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The sucker just laughed and said,
1: well, put it away. You know I ate her all up. Now what you got to say?
0: You ate my pussy?
1: Yeah, titties and all.
0: Well, what about the beer then?
1: Were the cans this tall?
0: Even her boots?
1: Now would I lie to you?
0: Shit, you must have been hungry.
1: Yeah, this is true.
0: Don't they pay you good for the stuff you do?
1: Well, you know, I can't complain when the checks come through.
0: I want my pussy.
1: Yeah?
0: I want my beer.
1: So what?
0: You just puke it back up, boy. Do you hear?
1: Blow it out your ass, motorcycle man. I mean, I am the devil. Do you understand? Just what will you give me for your titties and beer? I suppose you noticed this little contract here.
0: You're goddamn right, you son of a whore.
1: That's about the only reason
0: I learned right before. Give me that paper. Bet your ass outside. Because I need a beer and it's titty squeezing time.
1: No, man, you can't fool me. You ain't that bad. I mean, you should have seen some of the songs that I've had.
0: Oh,
1: there was Millhouse Richmond and Agnew 2. And both of those suckers was worse than you.
0: Well, let's make a deal if you think that's true. I mean, after all, you're the devil now. What you gonna do?
1: Come on, what am I gonna do?
0: You can have my soul.
1: What?
0: It's a mean little sucker, about 1,000 years old.
1: Wait, you want me
0: but
1: to?
0: But once you get it,
1: oh, no.
0: You can't give it back. You gotta keep it forever. And that's a natural fact.
1: Forever.
0: Do you understand me? Am I making myself perfectly
1: clear? Wait, I don't know if I want you around here forever.
0: Take my soul. Take my soul, I don't care. Who needs a soul anymore?
1: Wait, but you got those funny things growing in your head.
0: Who needs it?
1: You're crazy.
0: I'd rather have beer.
1: No, no, wait.
0: Take my soul, give me the beer.
1: No, wait, hold on, wait.
0: Give me the beer and the titties.
1: Wait, wait,
0: give me the titties.
1: Titties, beer, wait.
0: Give me more beer.
1: Wait.
0: Give me titties.
1: Give me
0: titties, more beer. And hockey.
1: No.
0: And football. And give me baseball. And give me titties and beer and television.
1: But television.
0: Give me.
1: No, wait.
0: Give me everything. Take my soul. Mostly the titties. Just give me the titties.
1: Wait, wait. No. No. Don't sign it. Give me time to think. I mean, hold on, boy, cause that's magic in.
0: And then the devil moved in a house of my girl. You hear the titties popping, popping, that's right, all around the world.
2: I got me 3 beers and a couple of downs, and I'm gonna get ripped. I'll just fuck you down.
0: And she gave us a finger, it was rigid and stiff. That's when the devil, he brought her, and she went right over the cliff.
2: Oh!

Now we have a song for lovers only. Pay close attention to this. This is selection number 2 on side 1 of the album. We hope that you'll enjoy it. Oh, and another thing, I did the Mike Douglas show yesterday and got a chance, and it's going to be on November the 10th. And I got a chance to play this song. I played this song with Mike Douglas's studio orchestra. The name of this song is Black Napkins.

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He was a playboy type. He smoked a pipe. His favorite phrase was out of sight. He had an Irish setter.

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0: Her favorite group was
2: Alan Reddy.
0: They discussed the weather. 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Baby, don't you wanna? She was a lonely sort, just a little too short. Her jokes were dumb, and her favorite sport was hockey in the winter. He was duly impressed and was quick to suggest any sport with a bang had to be about the best as he jabbed his elbow in her. Did it, honey? Later on they went off to where the music was soft. The candles were dripping. They saw a real hippie who delivered their news.
1: There he is!
0: Bryce was brown, and soon they found that the crowd around

0: 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He tried to ignore it, but it made him angry. A slut, a pig, and a whore, a bitch, and a cunt, and she slammed the door in a petulant frenzy.
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0: On the sofa, she

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So he has to use the phone, and she gives him some head, and that's the end of the story. Baby, don't you wanna act like me? 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And here he comes. 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

0: 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You're the best. Right there. What do you hang out in hockey rinks? What is it with you?
1: I left my place after midnight.
0: Sure you did.
1: And I came to this home. Me and my girlfriend came in. Look into my arms.
0: Well, you came to the right place. This is it. This is the swinginest place in all of Philadelphia.
1: Yeah. How true that is.
0: How true indeed.
1: Me and my girlfriend came here looking for the hot romantic we need. We like to get it on. I get off being juked with the baby octopus. It's Peter Bone, it's Peter Bone. Well, my girlfriend digs it with a wide mouth Gatorade bottle.
0: Nice.
1: Well, someone in the background could be screaming, you know what I mean?
0: What's in the wall?

0: 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Yeah. Magic fingers in the bed. Wall-mounted TV screen.
1: Hi there, welcome to the 11 o'clock
0: show. 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

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She wants a guy from a group with a big hip sprinkle in the trash. 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
1: were
0: staying there.
1: Oh, should I really tell you? 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
0: Well, not so fast, you silly boy.
2: Oh, no.
0: You see, there's something I have to say.

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0: She looked over at me with a glazed eye and some bovine perspiration on her upper lip area, and she said, now listen to this, she said,
1: just get me wasted and you're halfway there, because if my mind's full up, then my body don't dare. I rub my chinny chin chin and say, my, my, my, what sort of thing might this lady get high on?
0: The $40 bill didn't matter no more. When a sister got naked and laid on the floor, she said, Dynamo might win a bet, but she could use a little if I wasn't done yet. I told her, just because the sun rolled up face in the sky, the reason to assume I wouldn't give her a try. So I pulled on her hair, got her legs up in the air, and asked her if she had any cooties in there.
2: What do you mean, cooties? 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
1: She was buns up kneeling,

0: shine. 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Some drool rolling down from the edge of her chin while she's tied to condition. Her sister was in. Boy, she quivered and quaked and she clutched at herself while her sister made a joke about her mental health until Dynamo finally did give in. But I told her all she really needed was some discipline. I said, kiss my aura, rock. It's real anger. Would you all like some rock? Right here on the aura. And how about you, partner? I can see the part I want to. How about you, partner?
1: Do I want to?
0: I don't know. Do you want
1: to? I don't know.
0: Go ahead, partner. Swallow it, partner. Go ahead and swallow it.
1: Wait, I know. I got something to do.
0: Listen. Wipe it on this. All right. Now, look. Do you think I can interest you in a pair of zircon encrusted tweezers? What do you think? Every night it's the same thing. She tells me she's got a Charlie horse in her tongue.
1: Well, come on, put her in my tongue.
0: That's an old one, Fauna. Listen, no excuses. This time you get the tweezers. We're going to have to sterilize them, so. All right, you ready?

time. Patrick Mahern on bass. Terry Bozio on drums. Jimmy Johnson on keyboards and violin. Bianca on vocals, tambourine, and Dandy Rhodes piano. Thanks a lot for coming to the show. Oh, wait a minute. Fido on poodle. Hope you enjoyed it.

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There's a little something to get you up on your feet.

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But how was I to know that the wreckage of my plane had been picked up and spotted my girl in lover's lane? Meanwhile, back in the States.

0: Meanwhile, back in the jungle, the boys in the jungle had me on the run when something heavy hit me like an atomic bomb.
1: Something in my head started to clear. I had a strange feeling I wasn't cooking.
0: Well, I turned around and I looked to see. That's when I found out there was a cooking.
1: Hey, motherfucker, get out of here!
0: Meanwhile, back in the stage.

0: drunk, huh? The pot and I finally got away, frantic with worry about what my baby'd say.
1: I jumped in the ocean and I started to swim, but my chances of survival was getting mighty slim.
0: So I thumped down a whale who was hitting my way, and I reached the stage in about a half a day.
1: When I got the thing, I was almost dead.
0: But my son was gone, and here's what I said.

let's shift gears now and go into something else. You won't believe this, ladies and gentlemen. We are actually going to release a single off of this next album. This is a song that gives advice to the lovelorn. Some very specific advice to the young gentlemen in our audience who definitely want to get laid. This is a virtual instruction booklet on how to do it. Okay, the name, and I know you all need some help. Just from up here looking at you, I know you could use some help. So if you'll follow these instructions carefully, I'm sure something will happen to you. The name of this song is Find Her, Find Her.

the street. Now listen. Now maybe you might think she is sweet, but if you wanna tickle her cheek, now really, what should you do? Don't never, don't never, and don't never let her know you are smart, because the universe is nowhere to start. You know, you gotta play straight from the heart. 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

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But believe me.

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You can be a partial dummy. You can even be a closet dummy. There's room for all kinds of dummy in contemporary America. There's another kind of dummy.

0: he was a mountain. He hung on till you found that he didn't know nothing. Girl, you thought he was a man, but he only was a puffin. No crisis is heard in the night as a result of him stepping.
1: Hey, Charles, land the window.

0: He was a puppet. Everybody sing along. Okay, I'll tell you the words. It's really easy because I have to sing it so low. So maybe you can't tell what the words are. If you don't have the Bongo Fury album, you'll never know. The words are, girl, you thought he was a man, but he was a muffin. And then you say, he hung around till you found that he didn't know nothing. And then you say, girl, you thought he was a man, but he only was a puffin. That's right. And then you say, no cries is heard in the night as a result of him stuffing. Okay. Now wait.
1: But he was a muffin, that's right. He hung around until you found that he didn't know nothing.
0: A big choral effect here.
1: A girl, you thought he was a man, but he only was a muffin.
0: Don't be shy, don't be shy.
1: No cries, it's heard in the night as a result of him stuffing.
0: I always felt that the people in this town were very musical. I thought that if there was any place in the world where we could actually get real live audience participation, it'd have to be Philadelphia. I mean, look, just think of me as sort of an older, more sinister Dick Clark. You know what I mean? All right. Here it is, ladies and gentlemen. This is the basis for communication in America today. I'd like to have each and every one of you stand up and salute the flag. Here it is. This is your American heritage right here. 200 years, and this is all you get. Right there. Maybe in 200 more years, you can have these. And if evolution takes its natural course, in 1,000 years you can do it with your feet if you still got any.

Patrick, Terry, Eddie, Bianca, Fido, Richard Nixon right out there on the... Thanks for coming by, Dick. He's looking good. He's looking better than I've seen him in weeks. Thanks for coming to our show.

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You've never heard these songs before. These songs were written before you were born. 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

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Don't hurt him. Don't hurt him. Just get him out of there. Okay. Now listen. 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Okay? 1, 2, 3, 4.

Good evening, ladies and gentlemen, and welcome to Halloween number one, 1977. Patrick O'Hearn on bass, Adrian Ballou on guitar, Tommy Mars on keyboard, Terry Bozio on drums, Peter Wolf on keyboard, F9 on percussion. And it's my pleasure to announce that out in the recording shop out in the back, we have Kerry McNabb Engineering, and we are recording all of this live. Go, man.

flies all moon and buzzing. 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And it stinks so bad, the storm's been choking. 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The torture never stops now. 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

0: swine and rot, rats and snot and vomit on the floor. 50 invalid soldiers, man, holding spears by the iron door. Knives and spikes and guns and the likes of every tool of pain. 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And it stinks so bad, the stone's been choking. 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The torture never stops. The torture. 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
1: I'll scream right along.

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1: In the night of the iron foxes,
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That's what's the deal we're dealing. 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

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This is a special song dedicated to... Well, actually, it's dedicated to everybody. In one sense, this song is dedicated to the ladies in the audience, to the female people. Because the woman's role in this song is so, how shall we put this discreetly? The woman's role in this song is so all-pervasive. However, the main character in the song is a guy. Now this isn't an ordinary guy. This guy is a schmuck.

The hero of this song was probably the first guy in town when women's liberation came out. He was the first guy in town to say, "Miz." He probably said something like, "Miz, will you suck me off?" He figured that if he went along with the routine, that he would get a little extra mileage out of it. And what this song deals with is the delicate balance between, well, you'll figure it out. The name of this song is Bobby Brown Goes Down. Hey there, people, I'm Bobby Brown. They say I'm the cutest boy in town. My car is fast, my teeth is shiny. I tell all the girls they can kiss my hiney. Here I am at a famous school, dressing sharp and acting cool. Got a cheerleader here, wants to help with my paper. Let her do all the work and maybe later I'll rape her. Oh God, I am the American dream. I do not think I'm too extreme. And I'm a handsome son of a bitch, gonna get a good job and be real rich. Women's liberation came creeping across the nation. I tell you people, I was not ready when I fought this dyke by the name of Freddie. She made a little speech then. Oh, she tried to make me say when. She had my balls in a vice, but she left the dick. I guess it's still hooked on, but now it shoots too quick. Oh God, I am the American dream. But now I smell like Vaseline, and I'm a miserable son of a bitch. Am I a boy or a lady? I don't know which. So I went out and bought me a leisure suit. I jingled my chains, but I'm still kinda cute. Got a job doing radio promo, and none of the jocks can even tell I'm a homo. Eventually, me and a friend sort of drifted along into S&M. I can take about an hour long.

things to get ahead. I lay awake nights saying thank you, Fred. Oh God, I'm so fantastic. Thanks to Freddy, I'm a sexual spastic, and my name is Bobby Brown. Watch me now. Go with my name is Bobby Brown. Watch me now. Going down, and my name is Bobby Brown. Watch me now. Going down, and my name is Bobby Brown. Watch me now. The name of this song is Conehead.

next song we're gonna do is called Flakes. This is a song about people who don't do what they're supposed to do. And there's a large concentration of these denizens in the state of California. The problem, simply stated, is that everybody who moves to California moves there to collect unemployment or welfare or both. And so, consequently, if they ever do find gainful employment, they are never really well suited to the job that they choose. Like, for instance, the people who supposedly fix your television set can't fix your television set. The plumbers don't know one pipe from another. And God help you if you ever try and get your car fixed. This song is for them.

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dynamic Napoleon Murphy Brock on tenor sax and lead. The probably overheated later in the program, Andre Lewis on keyboards. The extremely susceptible to increases in tempo, tiny, skinny, foxy little, cute little, available tonight to each and every one of the ladies in the audience, and maybe some of the other persons that might be interested in him, little skinny Terry Tempozio on drums. And last but not least, Roy Brown.

Mulod made the light. Shortly thereafter, Mulod made the poodle, as you can see by this model that we have in front of us. When God made the poodle initially, it was a very handsome servant dog. It had hair, hair, hair, evenly distributed all over its charming canine poodle-shaped body. Shortly after the construction of the poodle itself, God made two big mistakes. The first one was called man, and the second one was called woman. Woman looketh upon the poodle and saith unto herself, this poodle with hair evenly distributed all over its body is of no use to me, for it is not sleek, it is not streamlined, it is not fashionable, and in many instances it is repulsive because of the brown things attached to the hair on the rear part of the dog, and I must have this dog modified. So she turneth unto man and saith unto man, sucker, go get a job. And man, being the chump that he was, wenteth out and wenteth forth and lefteth the cave and went into the world itself and gotteth a job. Whereupon he returneth to the cave with his money.

grabbeth the poodle thusly. And with a deft, swift, dense ecumenical patina of a stroke, she clippeth upon the poodle near the fetlock, all across the thorax, in the medulla,

ironic sort of a position near where she was sprawled out on the cave. Stuck up her legs

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The name of this song, folks, and it's a new tune.

favorite sport was hockey in the winter. He was duly impressed and was quick to suggest that he spark with a pop had to be about the best as he jabbed his elbow in her. They went off to where the music was song. The candles were dripping.

She wouldn't kiss him. He tried to ignore it, but it made him angry. He called her a slut, a pig, and a whore, a bitch, and a cunt, and she slapped the door in a petulant frenzy.

program. This is the... Bring the band on down behind me, boys. This is the part of our program that deals with the exploits of that great, undiscovered American folk hero, Michael Kenyon, professionally known as the Illinois Enema Bandit. For the past 10 years, in a town just outside of Chicago... Get rid of that feedback. Where is it? This guy, Michael, used to go around the countryside wearing a ski mask, carrying a briefcase, and in the briefcase was a pistol, some rope, a thermometer, and some enema equipment, which he would use to give special rinsings to college-educated women in the area. He would break into their homes and address them with his peculiar little lisping sort of a voice through the ski mask and indicate to them by means of the pistol that he wanted them to lie face down on some sort of a hard surface. And then he would tie them up. Then he would remove from the briefcase the little thermometer and insert it thusly, leaving it for just a moment or two, withdrawing it eventually, giving it a quick read, a quick sniff, back into the little thing and back into the briefcase. Then he would dash.

into the commode and he would dash into the commode and fill up the bag with hot water. Then he would rush back into where the college-educated woman was tied up, spread the gluteus maximus, thank you, and then he would jam the thing in there and give it a couple of quick little poots, beat his meat, and then tell the girl not to call the police for at least 5 minutes until after he had gone. Well, finally, they caught him. He was tried and convicted in December in Superior Court in Chicago. This is a true story. This is one of the great Americans of our time. You've heard of Richard Nixon. This guy is better, and he is a real person. Unfortunately, he was convicted of 5 counts of armed robbery because apparently there is no law against administering an enema to a college-educated woman. His big mistake was when he got a hold of an ugly one, he robbed her. Never let that happen to you. Meanwhile, here's the tune.

FDA will order a secret test. Stuff his pudgy little thumbs in the side of his vest. Put out a call for the jury, folks. That's you. And a judge would say, no poo-poo jokes. They'll tag in the bandit.

ladies and gentlemen. 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Real live, make-believe audience participation in Sydney, Australia. Now, we've been here for the last two concerts in this hall. And if there's one thing I noticed, that it seems to be a general air of tension that pervades the people who are intimidated by this particular building. For some strange reason, they just don't really want to get into it when somebody says, get your hands together and participate one way or another. It's shameful, it's positively shameful. This is the 20th century.

0: right, you people are really good at showing us your thumb. 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

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Opening song will be Zoot Allures. 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

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Alan Zavod. 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Ike Willis. 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

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They're choking in the heat. I listen to reports about the whiskey passing around. I see the smoking fire and the market burning down.

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0: penguin and bondage boy.
1: Oh yeah, oh yeah, oh.
0: Howling over to some ant-articulated moon.

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The folks down there is on auto-destruct, and so can you be too. The fact of the matter is made for you. Try it on a Saturday about 4 o'clock in the morning, or even on a Monday at midnight, when there's just a few of them fabulous poodles doing the peppermint twist for real. In a black sack dress with 9-inch heels, and then a dude with a blue mohawk comes in. Serious leather, serious chains, and so forth. And then he works the wall, he works the pipe, he works the floor, he works the abundanza. That's right. And then right after that, after looking at the tits on that girl over there, he seeks the path to the sudsy yellow nozzle of his foaming nocturnal parametric digital holy interfaith geothermal terpsichorean ejectamenta. It's serious leather, serious abundanza, that's right. From when he comes downtown from the ruins of Studio 54 to twist and frug in an arrogant gesture to the best of what the 20th century has to offer. Did you know that Al Malkin is down there right now looking for a virgin with nice breath?

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Well, people, you ain't even got no kind of deal at all. 'Cause what they do

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Whoever we are, wherever we're from, we should have noticed by now our behavior is dumb. And if our chances expect to improve, it's gonna take a lot more than trying to remove the other race or the other whatever from the face of the planet altogether. They call it the Earth, which is a dumb kind of name, but they named it right because we behave the same. We are dumb all over. Dumb all over, yes we are.

nerds on the left, nerds on the right. Religious fanatics on the air every night saying the Bible tells a story. Makes the details sound real gory about what to do if the geeks over there don't believe in the book you got over here. You can't run a race without no feet, and pretty soon there won't be no street for dummies to jog on and dummies to dog on. Religious fanatics can make it be all gone. It won't blow up and disappear. It'll just look ugly for 1,000 years. You can't run a country by a book of religion, not by a heap or a lump or a smidgen of foolish rules of ancient date designed to make you all

0: your grave while you fold, spindle, and mutilate those unbelievers from a neighboring state. Two arms to raid, that's great. Two legs ain't bad unless there's a crate they ship the parts to mama in. For souvenirs, two ears. Not his, not hers, but what the hey. The good book says it's gotta be that way, but their book says revenge the Crusades. With whips and chains and hand grenades, two arms, have another and another. Our God says there ain't no other. Our God says it's all okay. Our God says this is the way. This is in the book.
1: Burn and destroy.
0: Repent and redeem and revenge and deploy and rumble thee forth to the land of the unbelieving scum on the other side. Cause they don't go for what's in the book and that makes them bad. So verily we must chop with them up and stomp with them down or rent a nice French bomb to poof them out of existence while leaving their real estate just where we need it to use again for temples in which to praise our God. Cause he can really take care of business. And when his humble TV servant with white hair and a brown suit and a blonde wife who takes phone calls tells us it's okay to do this stuff, then we gotta do it. Cause if we don't do it, we ain't right up to heaven. Depending on which book you're using at the time, can't use theirs, it's all lies, gotta use mine. Ain't that right? That's what they say every night, every day. Listen, we can't really be dumb if we're just following God's orders. He wrote this book here. And in the book, it says he made us all to be just like him. So if we're dumb, then God is dumb. And maybe even a little ugly on the side. Oh, yeah.

gentlemen, right about September 20th, we have not one, not two, but three albums coming out. Three different albums. We just made a deal with Capitol to distribute Barking Pumpkin Records in the United States, so you can be looking for these three items. There's a double rock and roll record called Them or Us, and there's a single LP called Francesco, and there's a three-record box called Thingfish. This is one of the songs from the Thingfish box. The name of this song is He's So Gay.

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1: Echo and the Bunny Man.
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0: 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Called her a gape, a slut, a whore, a bitch, and a Republican. And she slammed the door.
1: Frenzy.

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And that's the end of the story.

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1: She's a China in the bush.
0: It's very large, of course.
1: Like a China in the bush.
0: She wears a
1: dog.
0: She's
1: a China in the bush.
0: And she loves a frog.
1: They call her China in the bush. In the bush, what China in the bush? In the bush, what?
0: Where does she go? Oh!

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1: Look here, Baba, don't you waste your time on me.
0: Sausage and pepperoni. The mystery man got nervous, and he fidgeted around a bit. He reached in the pocket of his mystery robe, and he pulled out a depellitant. I thought it was a razor and a can of Bowman goo. But he told me right then when the top popped open, there was nothing his spray wouldn't do. With the oil of Aphrodite and the dust of the Grand Wazoo, he said, you might not believe this little fella, but it'll cure your Johnny Green John too. And I said,
1: look here, Mama.
0: What's a John?
1: Who you driving with the
0: Who you driving with that? The penitent.

0: I said, and you can help me out. So take your meditations and your preparations and cram them right on up your snout. He said, held it right on up to the light. So I snatched it all away from him, and I showed him how to do it right.
1: I wrapped the newspaper around my head, so I'm looking like I was deep. I said to my mumbo jumbo's head, I told him he was going to sleep. I got his rings and his pocket watch, and everything else I found. I had that sucker hypnotized, he couldn't even make a sound. I proceeded to tell him his future then, as long as he was hanging around.
0: I see it, the price of meat has just gone up, but even
2: your lady has just gone down.
0: Uh-oh.
1: The Empire,
2: he's gay.
1: Who you got with the cosmic degree?
0: Now, is that a real poncho or is that a serious poncho? Don't you know, he can make more money as a bus boy.
2: So don't you waste your time on me.
0: And now, thank you. Insect depellitant. The Johnny Green Jaunt. Uh-oh.

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Yeah. It's just for you. The name of this song is Ride My Face to Chicago.

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0: Christmas, and then the judge would have it for a special guest. 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Stuff his pudgy little dependent in the side of his vest. Then I'll put out a call for the jury folks. And then the judge would say,
1: "Hey, how about Hansa jokes?"
0: They'll drag in the giant for all to see, saying, "Don't nobody spray that old depellent on me." Hot soap in the pellet in the first degree. Then the bandit might say, "Yeah.

0: Sonnet show.
1: Well, bring a bandit right here to me.
0: Bandit, are you guilty? Tell me, what's your plea? By the one child.
1: Well, spread out the penitent right here
0: to me. Bandit, are you guilty? Tell me, did you spray these things? What is it?
2: It must be just

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Paul Herman. 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Robert Martin, Scott Tunis,

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0: fired a little too short. Her jokes were dumb, and her favorite sport was hockey in the winter.
1: Oh, shit!
2: Damn it!
1: Watch out!
0: He was duly impressed and was quick to suggest that he sport with a puck at the feet about the best as he jabbed his elbow in her. Later on, they went off to where the music was soft. The candles were drippy. They saw a real hippie.

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He tried to ignore it, but it made him angry. He called her a slut, a pig and a whore, a bitch and a cunt, and she slammed the door in a petulant frenzy.

and she gives him some head. The tragic true story of one of the little known heroes of the 20th century in the United States of America. Yes, you guessed it. It's the true story of Michael Kenyon, professionally known as the Illinois Enema Bandit. This is his story. Bring the band on down behind me, boys. For the past 10 years in the Midwestern part of the U.S., out near Chicago, this guy, Michael Kenyon, a lonely, desperate sort of a man, has been ravaging the college-educated women in that area. What he did was, until they caught him, he went out at night with a ski mask on, carrying a briefcase. In the briefcase was a pistol, some rope, a thermometer, and an enema bag. He would break into the home of a college-educated woman and, at gunpoint, force her to submit to a cosmically oriented internal rinse job. The process went something like this. College-educated women can at times be forgetful of little things like locking the back door. And he'd always be able to spot the ones that were just on the fringe, you know what I mean? Michael would sneak up in through the back door, pull out his gun, tell the girl to lie down. Then he would have her naked and everything, and he would tie her up. Then he would remove the thermometer from his briefcase. And this is all true, by the way. He would take the thermometer out of the briefcase and back in the briefcase. And then when he had gained all the information that he needed to know about internal conditions, Michael would dash into the toilet with the enema bag and fill that sucker up with hot water. Then he would dash back into the main room and whoop, click, gurgle, gurgle, gurgle, gurgle, gurgle, gurgle, gurgle, gurgle, gurgle, gurgle, gurgle, gurgle, gurgle, gurgle, gurgle, gurgle, gurgle, 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
and dash back into the yard. Well, no, he already did. Then, later that night, Michael Kenyon was arrested in Champaign, Illinois, earlier in 1975. He was tried, get that one. He was tried and convicted in December of 1975 and is now serving about 20 years on 5 counts of armed robbery because apparently there is no law against giving a college-educated woman a rinse job. However, because Michael got a little too ambitious, he was robbing the ugly ones, and that's what put him away. So, my advice to you here in this particular isolated part of the world is start your own trend tonight. And this is our, come on, play the bass, boy. Let's boogie, Roy. I mean, Michael.

0: door.
1: The police will say you're under arrest, and the judge will have him for a special guest. The DA will order a secret test and stuff his pudgy little thumbs in the side of his vest. Then they'll put out a call, you, for the jury folks, that's you. And the judge will say, no poo-poo jokes!

0: Doris.
1: Booty.
0: Yes. Help me, Doris.
2: Man.
0: And now direct from Burma.

0: Let's have a little cheap, low-grade fantasy here tonight. Let's pretend that it was going to be a really big rock and roll show out of doors with nature and everything. Now, what do you need for one of these kind of shows in order to make it one complete thrilling extravaganza? The answer to the aforementioned question is simply this. You need audience participation. Now, we have come up with something that is so simple-minded, it represents literally the lowest ebb of audience participation. This is the most primitive form of audience participation. The only thing that is more primitive than this is sitting still. And I'm speaking of the motion of simply raising your hand and sticking your thumb up in the air and just going like that. Now, I don't know whether this is too much to grasp all at once, but try it like this. The hand comes up and then stick up the thumb. See, it doesn't hurt at all. Some of you are actually trying it because you think, well, maybe, I don't know. No, well, no, I'm too shy. No, I'm too evolved. It's against my religion. One thing or another, you're a member of parliament. You don't want to show us your thumb. You don't have a thumb. There are a number of reasons why people like you should not show your thumb to people like us. We don't care. We're going to go on with the rest of the song. But if you want to have a good time, just stick your thumb up in the air and let the wind get on it a little bit.
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0: Some wrong been done, he

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Little Skinny Terry Ted Pulzio on Doris. Roy Estrada on bass. Thank you very much for coming to the concert. Hope you enjoyed it. And I hope the next time we come back here, we don't have to play in this stupid place. 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

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It's real Angora. 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

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I can't light a match and set my fingers on fire here in Preston. 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

0: Sometimes they think, what can I say? And other times, even in institutions of higher learning, such as this, these people think to themselves, where can I go?
1: Where can I go to bomb a science major on the football field?
2: At Art and Dottie Todd's roast beef sandwich in the heart of
1: Where can I go to get the ferry to take me into the Big Apple?
2: At the Roger Miller Inn, where you can go this Tuesday night.
1: Where can I go to learn how to play guitar like Alvin Lee?
2: At Earl Shive's paint job, where this week only
1: where
2: for $11 you can do any free body work.
1: Where can I go to get my dingus mummified?
2: If I have any children, they'll go to jail too.
1: Where can I go to get the first part of that joke?
0: Questions, questions, questions, flooding into the mind of the concerned young person today. Oh, but it's a swell time to be alive, even on Long Island. I'm sure that many of you have said to yourselves in the privacy of your own home, how glad you are that you don't live in Left Rack City. And then, of course, there are other people who really dig it, you know what I mean? Because the buildings are so attractive. There is nothing more modernistic than a square brick building with square, symmetrical windows. As any student of architecture will tell you, that is very advanced. That is art that has been carried past the point of creativity, past everything that the ancient architects have ever striven for, beyond the Parthenon, beyond the Eiffel Tower,
3: beyond
0: the Sabrette hot dog stand,
3: beyond
0: the nearest Ristini's market and the parking lot,
3: beyond the reef,
0: way, way on beyond that, down to sheer practicality. And I'm glad that somebody else designed those buildings. Because I would hate to feel responsible for it myself. All right. Are you ready for the secret words?
4: Yeah.
0: Here they come. A moment of contemplation. Do this sensitively. Just like Donovan was performing his songs. Get into it. Here they come. Muffin.

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1: Now, I'm going to tell you this once tonight. 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

University of New York. And I could take you down to the coach house, baby. Can you see us there? Drinking all night, getting beat up by the jocks. Down by the river, in our shoes and our socks. Magdalena, we can walk along the campus together, baby. We can get high on the football field. Don't you understand? None of your teachers will ever know you come into class a little red. What the fuck? What do they know? You know, honey, and we can bother your old man's car, yes. That's what we can do. We'll borrow his car and we'll drive into the city, Magdalena. And we'll go to the village, hey. And we'll bring back a bunch of new incense and those special love papers they make with the two people on them. You know what I mean, honey? We can go get a sausage sandwich together, Magdalena. Yes, we can go to Bookmasters and steal a copy of Steal This Book together, Magdalena. Oh, it's that kind of school, isn't it? We can bleach our Levi jackets out together, Magdalena. Can you see us? Can you see us buying free UE buttons together, Magdalena? Can you see us strolling down the main street of whatever fuck town this is, Stony Brook, yeah. Walking down the main street of Stony Brook.

0: That's right, you heard right. Shove it right in.
1: You're so strong.
0: And pull it right out. And shove it in again. Shaped like this. It goes up, rounded on the top, comes down, a little plateau, and growing off the plateau is a twisted tree. It looks like a wooden television antenna. And the tree's name is Ethel, and Ethel is married to the mountain, and the mountain's name is Billy. And then Billy comes down over here, and there's a foot. Billy has two big caves for eyes. He has a jaw, which is a clip, and it sticks out like that. Hey, eat it. Eat it raw, buddy. Love is never having to say eat it.
2: All right.
0: Peace, love, Woodstock Nation, and eat it.
2: Fuck you.
0: Anyway, clip sticks out. Whenever Billy the Mountain talks, it drops up and down about 30 feet. Dust and boulders puff out, and that's the way he works. All right. About playing institutions of higher learning, especially in New York.

answer to that eternal question, whatever happened to the Fillmore East audience?

0: was a mountain.
1: Ethel was a tree growing off of his shoulder.
0: Ethel was a tree growing off of his shoulder.
1: Billy was a mountain.
0: A regular picturesque postcard-y mountain.
1: Ethel was a tree growing off of his shoulder.
0: Residing between lovely Rosamond and Gorman.
1: Hey!

0: day, a man in a checkered suit drove up in a large Lincoln Continental.
1: Run, run.
0: And he laid a huge bulging envelope right at the corner of Billy the Mountain. Now, that was right where Billy's foot was supposed to be. Billy the Mountain, he couldn't believe it. All of those postcards he'd posed for all of those years, and finally now, at last, his royalties!

By 2 o'clock, when the bars had already closed down, Billy the Mountain had already broken the big news to Ethel. Ah! And with dust and boulders hacked up everywhere, Billy choked with excitement.

and Ethel, Ethel, Ethel. 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She creaked a little bit, and some old birds flew off of her.

0: Howard Johnsons wanna eat some clams?
1: The first noteworthy piece of real estate they destroyed was Edwards Air Force Base.
2: And to this very day, wing nuts and data reduction clerks alike speak in reverent whispers about that fateful night when test stand number one and the rocket sled itself got...

0: George Pontoon.
1: Word just into the WOR news service. Undeniably links this mountain and his wife to drug abuse and payoffs as part of a Manhattan Island smut ring. However, we can assure parents on Long Island that a recent narcotics crackdown in the Bronx, Queens, Boston, Cambridge, Seekonk, Saskatoon, and as near as Billy Mundy's house, will provide Governor Rockefeller the sneaky evidence he has needed to seek a criminal indictment and pave the way for stiffer legislation, increased federal aid, and avert a crippling strike of cafeteria workers and homosexual science majors throughout the entire campus. However, it is this reporter's opinion that Ethel is a former communist.

0: And a few miles right outside of town, Billy caused a...
1: Oh, my papa!
0: In the Earth's crust, right next to the jack-in-the-box, right over the secret underground dumps, where they keep the...
1: Oh.

0: about 3 o'clock in the afternoon, little Howard Kaplan was sitting on the stoop squeezing his concertina. A mysterious wind blew up from the south.
1: Uncle Frank!
0: A mysterious wind

0: exactly. It was right outside of Detroit when Billy got his notice to report for his induction physical. Now let me tell you, brothers and sisters, can you dig a shaft right on? Good God, solid. Ethel said she wasn't going to let him go.
1: I'm not going to let you go, Billy.
0: But George Pontoon, the right-wing radical, W-O-R, pinko, pricko, stick it up in the asshole, newscaster had this to say.
2: Take it away, George Pontoon, the right-wing fascist, pinko, pricko, stick it up your asshole, newscaster.
3: We now have confirmed reports from the informed Emperor Haile Selassie that Ethel is still an active communist. And it is this reporter's opinion that she also practices witchcraft.
4: Of course, it was about this time that the telephone rang inside of the secret briefcase belonging to the one mortal man who might be able to stop all of this senseless destruction and save America herself. And that man was, of course, Studebaker Hawk, low-budget hero of the current economic slump.
5: Now, some folks say he looked like Felix Pappalardi.
6: Felix Pappalardi.
5: Still others say, hey, bullshit, man. He was just another guy who was born next to the frozen bean pies down at the Safeway. And many more say, hey, go away, fiend, because he was a crazy Italian who just happened to drive a Sprint sports car. Nobody really knew for sure, you see, because

0: Time passes.
1: January.
0: March.
2: 1943.
0: Capricorn.
3: Oh, the eyes. I knew you were a Capricorn.
0: Wednesday.
4: Christmas.
0: Your mother's Mustang.
4: Your mother rag.
3: I now need a shower.
1: Easter Sunday.
5: All things.
1: Toto, come back in here.
3: Hunts Hall.

0: Studebaker?
1: Yeah?
0: Studebaker Hawk's secret agent?
1: Yeah, yeah?
0: Not the same Studebaker Hawk's secret agent that plays congas on the new Leon Russell album?
1: No! You buffoon! I told you to never call me on the purple phone. They're listening all the time!
0: But Studebaker, it's me, Little Emil. I have the code.
1: Little Emil.
0: I have the code.
1: You got the code.
0: I got the code.
1: I got the pencil.
0: You got a pencil.
1: I got the pencil.
0: I got the code.
1: You got the code.
0: You got the code.
1: I don't have the code. You got the code.
0: I got the pencil. Here comes the code.
1: Okay, give me the code.
0: One hand.
1: One hand.
0: One hand, two ducks.
1: One hand, two ducks.
0: One hand, two ducks, three squawking geese. One hand, two ducks, three squawking geese, four limerick oysters. One hand, two ducks, three squawking geese, four limerick oysters, five corpulent porpoises. One hand, two ducks, three squawking geese, four limerick oysters, five corpulent porpoises, six pairs of Don Alverzo's tweezers. One hand, two ducks, three squawking geese, four limerick oysters, five corpulent porpoises, six pairs of Don Alverzo's tweezers, 7,000 Macedonians in full battle array. One hand, two ducks, three squawking geese, four limerick oysters, five corpulent porpoises, six pairs of Don Alverzo's tweezers, 7,000 Macedonians in full battle array. Brass monkeys from the ancient sacred crypts of Egypt. One hand, two ducks, three squawking geese, four limerick oysters, five corpulent porpoises, six pairs of Don Alverzo's tweezers, 7,000 Macedonians in full battle array. Eight brass monkeys from the ancient sacred crypts of Egypt. Nine apathetic, sympathetic, diabetic old men on roller skates with a marked propensity towards procrastination and sloth. One hand, two ducks, three squawking geese, four limerick oysters, five corpulent porpoises, six pairs of Don Alverzo's tweezers, 7,000 Macedonians in full battle array. Eight brass monkeys from the ancient sacred crypts of Egypt. Nine apathetic, sympathetic, diabetic old men on roller skates with a marked propensity towards procrastination and sloth. 10 lyrical, spherical, diabolical denizens of the deep wall, quayer on the quay with a quibby of the quarry, all at the same time!
2: Oh my God! Oh no!
0: You got the code?
1: I got the code.
0: I got the pencil.
1: You got the pencil? A mountain?
2: Howdy, howdy, howdy.
1: With a tree growing off of his shoulder? This is terrible. Causing untold destruction? Wanted for draft evasion? Can I fly there immediately, say, and try to reason with him?

0: that's like a son of a bitch. And just to prove it, here it is, the Studebaker Talk Dancing Lesson and Cosmic Prayer for Guidance, featuring Ainsley Dunbar.
1: Hey! Twirly, twirly.
0: Homunculus. So many rumors have spread about Studebaker Hawk. Consider, if you will, this one, which was published recently in your very own campus newspaper, that he could write the Lord's Prayer on the head of a pizza.

Obviously, that was the main influence on him. However, boldly springing into action, he phoned his wife, who ran a modeling school, whereupon he ran around the back of the nearest Safeway to see if he could find some big, unused cardboard boxes. No shit. After which, he went into the city and hit up Grassini's for some Aunt Jemima syrup, some Kaiser broiler foil, and a pair of blunt scissors. And in the parking lot of that Grassini's, wherever he could find one, in between a pair of customized trucks where nobody was looking, he cut out a pair of really, really, really nice wings, and he covered them thoroughly with foil. Thoroughly.

0: under each of his powerful arms and sneaked into a telephone. He shut the fucking door! And then he pulled down his gray denim policeman type looking trousers, and he took that Aunt Jemima syrup and he spread it evenly all over the inside of his legs. Soon the booth was filling with flies.
1: Help me!
0: He held open the legs of his boxer shorts so they could all get in.
2: Yes! And let me tell you, when each and every one of those little cocksucker flies had gotten into his pants, he bent over and he spread his legs and he put his little head between those legs and he said to those flies in a clear, very impressive voice,
3: New York!
0: And the booth
3: and everything lifted up out of the parking lot and in.

0: Yes, of course, you heard right. Fiddly the Mountain Inn.
1: Adi, adi, ala.
2: Adi, adi.

Ingo,

evening, ladies and gentlemen, and welcome to the Mothers of Invention number 3, Copenhagen Extravaganza, featuring Napoleon Murphy Brock on tenor sax and lead vocals. The Black Groucho Marx of our times, ladies and gentlemen. Andre Lewis on keyboards. The prize catch of our ensemble. Little skinny Terry Ted, partially denectarized Bozio on drums. And Roy, Ralph, Mole Man, Guacamole. Can I come over to your room and see what your sheets look like in the morning? Estrada on bass. And in the dark, where all the fevers grow, under the wall, where the shark bubbles blow. In the morning, my radio, do the ball close in to suffocate you. You ain't got no friends, and all the others that hate you. There's the life you've been leading, gotta go on. Now tell the truth, let me straighten you out. Bottom of this, I know. Now get your shoes and socks on, people, because it's right around the corner by the sexy center. Out through the night, and the whispering breezes to the place where the kids are.

0: Did you know that scientists call this disease bromidrosis? And well, they should. But us regular folks who might wear a tennis shoe or an occasional python boot know this exquisite little inconvenience by the name of stink butt. No shit. You know, a python boot was too tight. Couldn't get it off last night. A week went by and now it's July. Finally got that sucker off and my girlfriend cried. You got stink butt. Stink foot, darling. Your stinking foot puts the hurt on my nose. Stink foot. I'm high. And you rinse it off and use the falls. Well. Here, Fido. Bring the slippers, little puppy. Here, Fido. Fido. Oh, come on now, look. I asked you to bring me the slippers, and what do you bring me? Nothing.
1: Oh, Frank, I was so stoned I couldn't keep the... I was so stoned... Oh, Frank, I was so stoned I could not keep them in my mouth.
0: Fido, in case you hadn't noticed, I'm bigger than you, and you're a dog, and I asked you to bring me my slippers, and you know what that means? That means you didn't bring them. That means you can be punished. You can be hurt. You can be tortured. You can be... folded, spindled, and mutilated to the full extent of Danish law.
1: Oh, wonderful. Hurt me. Take me, I'm yours.
0: You asked for it.

In the beginning, God made the light. Believe it or not, shortly thereafter, God made the poodle. Now, some of you folks might not appreciate just how evolved the poodle is as an art statement. The poodle is like a sculpture. Now, George Duke would not disagree. Well, he wouldn't agree with that, but he might even like poodles a lot more than I suspected. But George used to say that a woman is like a sculpture and love is like a sculpture, but a poodle is really like a sculpture because somebody has to take part of its hair away to make it look like this. Now, here's how it happened. God made the poodle, and it had hair all over its body. It was pretty nice. I liked it. Then God made two big mistakes. The first one was called man, and the second one was called woman. You heard this one before, right? Well, I heard it before too, but listen to this. It's different every night, you know. It's a true story too, so it doesn't make any difference. So anyway, God makes the man and the woman.

poodle tongue coming out about like this. You know, in the old, they were bigger in the old days before the mini fashions came in, you know. So this original primitive poodle tongue was just hanging right out there. And the woman looked at it, and she looked over at the guy who was just wiping himself about that time. And that was when she turned to him and said these important words. Jim, get a job. So Jim got up and went out. No. Jim Jones. Jim Jones got up, left the cave, went out, got a job, and came back with a paycheck. You all know what a paycheck is, I'm sure. And came back and gave this paycheck to the woo man, who immediately took the paycheck and went out the other side of the cave and went to a store down there on the walking street and bought a pair of scissors and some batteries for it. And then she came back to the cave, and while the man was sleeping, no, he was drinking beer and he was watching television, and the woo man grasped the poodle in this manner. She always liked to grab him by the head, you know what I mean? Wait a minute. She grabbed him by the head, and she started stroking him around the snout. And then, when he wasn't looking, she clipped away all the hair around here, exposing the tender, sensitive, little black poodle lips with a sort of wart-like objects along the side. And then, that looked good to her. She really liked that. And then she cleaned up his medulla over here, his thorax, his fetlock. Wait a minute, it gets worse. His managua. And then, when he wasn't looking, she cleaned up all of his Dusseldorf right in here. And then she said, sit, boy. And she tickled him a little bit to make his tongue stick out. And his tongue cameth out. And she tooketh off her pants. And she dashed over and squatted right on the dog's face. Not exactly like that, because she had this notch. But anyway, she sat on the dog's face, and then while she was squatting there, and the tongue was going in and out, and her eyes were going like this, just before it went tilt, she looked down and smiled at the dog, because they had gotten to be very good friends. And she didn't think it was personal at all to make this request of him in these words.

And now, ladies and gentlemen, for the pseudo-intelligent part of our show, and we don't really go too far with this, so don't get your hopes up. This is a song called Filthy Habits.

This is a nice, easygoing kind of a song for those of you in the audience who have been in love recently, will be in love in the future, or might be in love with something such as the indelible Miss Pinky rubber head. Has anybody ever seen Miss Pinky? Hey, now you're going to know what I'm talking about. We're going to dedicate this whole song to Miss Pinky. For those of you who don't know about Miss Pinky, we recently visited that colorful country, Finland, and were met at the airport by a gentleman named Eric. Eric sees us every time we go to Finland. He's a very nice person. He collects

autographs and he gives us presents. And when we left Finland, Eric gave me a magazine to read on the airplane. It was one of his favorite books. Now, a lot of people have heard quite a bit about Danish pornography, but have you ever heard of Finnish pornography? It's real different. He gave me a Finnish pornographic magazine that had some girls in it that I couldn't even believe that they would take pictures of them. I mean, boy. It's not that they were ugly. No, no. It's that they were horrible. There was one or two in there that looked like Grace Slick, but the rest of them were hurting, really hurting. And, of course, the quality of the color photography was just a little bit too far in the red direction. You know, they printed too much red, and they were showing a lot of girls with red shoes, big like this. But when it got down to the business-like details of that interesting zone between the legs, these hunks of meat hanging down from these little bushes of hair all looked like they were horribly infected. But if that's your idea of a good time in Finland, well, what can I say? Anyway, thumbing through the magazine, there was an advertisement in there for a product. It's a lonely person product, and I know you have quite a few lonely person products here in Denmark. There's so many shops that are dedicated to the needs of the lonely German, the lonely Italian, the lonely American, and the lonely Spanish person that drifts into your fair city. Now, there are many lonely person products, you know. The most basic of all of these is the vibrator. And it can be very useful and entertaining, used properly. But when you start branching out into little things like Rover's Reamer. Has anybody ever seen Rover's Reamer? It's a plastic dog dick about this long with a crank in the end of it. Now that is definitely a lonely person product. And Miss Pinky is another one of those special lonely person products. Miss Pinky is shorter than the average girl because she doesn't have a body. All she's got is a head. She's got a rubber head and her eyes are closed and her mouth is wide open and she's got her lips rolled back over her teeth so she doesn't hurt you very much. And she's washable. So we're gonna dedicate this song to Miss Pinky for all the good work that she has done for everybody who sent away for her in the Finnish magazine, and especially for the guy in the back who's probably got Miss Pinky sitting in his lap right now, tucked away underneath of his overcoat, just down there, having a good time. The name of this song, and the reason why I'm dedicating this song to Miss Pinky is because the name of this song is something that you could use to wipe Miss Pinky off with later. It's called Black Napkins.

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0: Just look over your shoulder. Pinky, I know you would look over your shoulder at me if you had a shoulder. If you had a body, you would, well. This is the true story of a man and his pinky. Bring the band on down behind your voice. Hey, good God, feet on fire. Now, a person who takes a rubber head and sticks his dick in it so he can have a good time is a little weird. But it goes downhill from there rather rapidly. For instance, a person who actually purchases pinky for erotic purposes is a little lonely and disturbed to begin with, you know. But sticking your dick in it, well, you can understand, you know. But when you start to talk to it, when you have to get it drunk first, when you have to take it to a discotheque with you and hide it when you go in the toilet to comb your hair. Wild Man Fisher, he has one. He has two of them. As a matter of fact, Pinky. Wild Man Fisher had several pinkies, and no, I don't want to tell a story about Wild Man Fisher. Imagine loving Pinky so much that you want to take her with you everywhere, and she wants some fresh air, so you want to take her to the park. So you tie a string to the top of her little rubber head and take her to the park with you and pull her around on the ground like this. But you haven't worked up enough nerve to introduce them to your mother and father. Or your clergyman. They won't understand. And then one day you're walking Pinky through the park and you hear this little soft voice behind you saying,
1: "No, no, oh, that hurts so much. No, I can't go anymore."
0: You look down and you see that the bottom of Pinky's little rubber neck is all infected from being dragged through the gravel. And you reach down and you pick up Pinky. We tried to buy one this afternoon so we could show you really good here, but yeah, you don't have regular pinkies down the street. You got ones with a whole body. We need just the head. Now you pick Pinky up and you have to fix the bottom of her head, because if you don't fix it, when you stick your thing in her mouth, the stuff comes out the bottom. So you have to, but you're so lonely, you think that Pinky is telling you that she wants a career as a model. And she wants to model footwear. And so, because you're so much in love, you save all of your money to get her an airplane ticket on SAS so that she can go to Scandinavia and have an operation. They're going to put a foot on the bottom of her head so that it saves a lot of space for eating and things like that, you know. They're just going to stick a foot on the bottom of Pinky's head, and then it won't hurt so much when you take her to the park, and she can also earn a little spare change on the side. Modeling all the latest in Danish shoes. Ah, Pinky, my darling.

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0: sticks it in her head. 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Well, ladies and gentlemen, it's time now for the, pardon me, I was burping a little bit from, you know, dressing room food. The tragic, true story of Michael Kenyon, the Illinois Enema Bandit. Michael, for the last 10 years, has been ravaging the countryside around Chicago, Illinois, committing a series of peculiar crimes involving a primitive form of rubber goods entertainment, the kind of a thing that people used to use before Pinky was available. Michael would disguise himself with a thank you very much ski mask, and he would carry a briefcase into the home of a college-educated woman, and in the briefcase he would have some rope, a gun, a thermometer, and one of these pinky bags here. So he would go in and he'd say, okay, take off all your clothes, and then he would tie her up naked and everything, and make her lie down on her little stomach, and he would take out the thermometer and stuff it up her butt, and doodle it around a little bit, whip it out, read it, whip it, back in the briefcase. Then he would pick up the bag, and go in the bathroom and fill it up. Then he would bring it back in where the girl was laying down, and where's our replica demonstration model college-educated woman?
1: Give me PSDB.
0: Now this particular, before we begin our experiment, I'd like to introduce this girl to you. This is Betty Smith. She's one of the top cheerleaders at the University of Southern California. And she's very intelligent. Any girl who goes to college has to be intelligent because, you know, the first thing is they know that's where they're going to get laid by somebody who has the potential to earn a living maybe when they get out, but they're only in it for the money, and they deserve this. So stick it out there, Betty. And you go, and the girl would say, no, no, no, no, don't. Stop. No, don't. Stop. Don't stop. Oh, stop. Don't stop. No. Don't stop. Don't stop rocking. Don't stop. No, don't stop. And then all of a sudden,
1: that's the part I didn't like.
0: And then Michael would beat his meat. Anyway, it's a true story, ladies and gentlemen. Michael, did it fall? Beshrinked, eh? Well, they caught him in December of 1975 and sentenced him to many years in prison on 5 counts of armed robbery because the fool, he robbed the ugly ones.
1: Well, I gotta take something, you know.
0: And now, our song.

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The DA will order a secret test, stuff his pudgy little thumbs in the side of his vest. Then they'll pull out a call for the jury folks, and the judge will say, no pinky jokes. Dragging the pinky for all to see, saying, don't nobody use it after me. 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

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I told her, just because the sun bought a place in the sky, no reason to assume I wouldn't give her a try. So I pulled on her hair.

0: edge of the bed, with her lips just a twitching, her face going red. Some drool rolling down from the edge of her chin while she spied the condition the pinky was in. She quivered and quaked and clutched at herself while her sister made a joke about her mental health tell. Dynamo finally did give in, but I told her all she really needed was some discipline. I said, kiss my aura, Dora.
1: Okay.
0: It's real Angora.
1: I didn't know that.
0: It really is Angora.
1: Oh, really?
0: It's very sure. It's very
1: Angora. Is it red?
0: Would you all like some aura?
1: No.
0: Right here on the floor. You don't want
1: any aura?
0: Well, yes, it's quite red, as a matter of
1: fact. Does it smell?
0: No, not at all. Not a bit. Never did, never will in the future. Oh, anyway.

0: choking on something?
1: I don't care.
2: Are you sure? Are you sure you're not choking on something?
0: Pinky never chokes. Pinky is very easy to get along with.
2: Have you met Pinky?
1: She's also... I won't say, but...
0: Well, I'll tell you what. You think I can interest you in a pair of zircon-encrusted tweezers?
1: I wouldn't care. Just hurry.
0: Well, I'll just show them to you first. I mean, I don't want to get you too tense. Stress you, you know. I'll just...
1: Just make them... Don't do this. What do you have to do this for?

I just love it in a room. Well, I was born to have adventure, so I just followed up the steps, right past the fuming incense venture, to where she hung up castanets.

Napoleon Murphy Brock on tenor sax and lead vocals. Andre Lewis on keyboards. Terry Bozio on drums. Roy Estrada on Pinky. And each and every one of you out there in the audience, thank you for coming to the show. Hope you enjoyed it. And good night, Copenhagen, Denmark, wherever the fuck you are. Woo!

Yeah.

members of a rocking teenage combo to you tonight. Patrick O'Hearn on bass. Adrian Ballou on guitar. Tommy Mars on keyboard. Little Skinny Terry Ted Bozeman on drums. Peter Wolf on keyboards. And Ed Mann on percussion. And what is my name? So all together now. 1, 2, 3, 4.

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He's the South's and the Trotters' first.

it has never been explained. Since at first it was created, but a dungeon just like a sea requires nothing but lying of everything that's ever been. I look at her with a tunnel in her.

0: he's eating. Talk to me while he's eating and ask me what he's doing. What's he doing? What is he doing? What is he doing? He's eating, isn't he? Now, watch him eat, and while he's eating, talk to me while he's eating and ask me what he's doing. What's he doing? Ask me again.
1: What's he doing?
0: What's the answer? You don't know what that means yet, but wait till the movie's finished.

0: there is the gas mask.
1: It's eating.
0: It's right there.
2: Oh, good. Please.
0: Give me the gas
2: mask. I had too much.
0: Oh. Thank you. Thank you, Dante.
2: I had too much.
0: Ladies and gentlemen, Roy Estrada. Oh. Part of our program that is dedicated to the theory that grand opera is not dead, it just smells funny. We are now going to perform a piece. It's the tragic part of a very, Wait.
3: Turn off the light. No, we can't turn off the light because they're making movies of you. What, you guys don't want to be in the movie?
0: Hey, put them in the movie. Right. That's why the lights are on. You understand? Even up there. Put those people up there in the movie. And those people over there need to be in the movie too. All right, now look, now that you all realize that you are in the movie, I'm glad that you're in the movie. Forget about the light. You can do it with the lights on. I've done it myself a number of times. It's a lot of fun. Sit down. Now, let's get serious, folks. This is grand opera time. This is our Halloween grand opera. I mean, you don't want to have a regular Halloween, do you? Right. You want the best. You deserve the best. You're going to get the best. Ladies and gentlemen, Roy Estrada and the demise of the imported rubber goods mask. In this scene, a lonely boy of European extraction.

I write my song on a typewriter. Well, you know, no matter what you do, they're gonna

0: While he's eating, ask me what he's doing.
1: What's he doing?
0: He's eating. Now ask me what he's doing.
1: What's he doing?
0: He's eating.
1: What's he doing?
0: He's eating.
1: I'm a drunk.
0: Thank you.

watch him while he's eating. Talk to me while he's eating. What is he doing?

I noticed even the crickets acted weird up here, and so I figured I might just drink a little beer. I said, give me some of that, what you're sucking on.

0: with me. And up jumped the devil, he's about this big. He had a red suit on and a widow's peak, and a pointed tail and like a sulfur ring. Yes, it was him, all right, I swear I know what it was. He had some human flesh stuck underneath his claws. You know, it looked to me like it was Teddy's skin. I said, you son of a bitch, I was mad. He just got out his floss and started eating his fang. So I shot him with my shooter, said, bang, bang, bang. And then the sucker just laughed and said, put it away, you know I ain't all up. Now what you gonna say? You ate my Chrissy?
1: Yeah, titties and all.
0: Well, what about the beer then?
1: Now who are the cans this tall?
0: Even her boots?
1: Would I lie to you?
0: Shit, you must have been hungry.
1: Yeah! This is
0: shit, you must have

0: four. Give me that paper. Bet your horns I'll sign, because I need a beer and it's titty squeezing time.
1: Man, you can't fool me. You ain't that bad.
0: Yeah.
1: Now you should have seen some of the souls that I've had. There was Milhouse Nixon and Agnew too. And both of those suckers wasn't you.
0: Let's make a deal if you think that's true. I mean, you're supposed to be the devil, so what you gonna do?
1: Now hold on just a second. You wanna make a deal with me, huh?
0: Yeah.
1: Well, I don't know, man. You know, I just don't know about this.
0: What?
1: See, are
0: you losing your nerve?
1: No, man, it ain't got nothing to do with nerve.
0: You're supposed to be the devil. It's got to do with style, fool.
1: I don't know if you're the right style to get into hell, you know?
0: Well, actually, I'll tell you the honest to God truth, I'm very short on style, as a matter of fact.
1: Yeah, I know. That's what makes me wonder.
0: But I think I have something that you may be interested in.
1: What is that?
0: You can have my soul. It's a mean little sucker about 1,000 years old, but once you get it, you can't give it back. You gotta keep it forever, and that's a natural fact.
1: Ooh-wee.
0: Do you read me, devil?
1: Oh, yeah. What am I supposed to
0: read
1: you
0: already?
1: Oh, yeah. That's real tough. I bet you're real bad. Listen, fool. You got to prove to me that you're rough enough to get into hell, that you got the style enough to get into hell. So stop talking.
0: All right, let me tell you something. I'll prove to you that I'm bad enough to go to hell.
1: Yeah.
0: Because I have been through it.
1: Yeah.
0: I have seen it.
1: Yeah.
0: It has happened to me.
1: Yeah.
0: Remember, I was signed with Warner Brothers for 8 fucking years.
1: Tell me about it.
0: Now how bad is that?
1: That sounds good to me, motherfucker.
0: And not only that, I know Mo Austin personally.
1: Oh no!
0: Yeah, I've been personally abused by Mo Austin.
1: You don't know Mo Austin personally.
0: Yeah.
1: You haven't been personally abused.
0: You know him too, don't you?
1: Mo Austin. Listen,
0: what?
1: Man.
0: Say it louder.
1: That fool is my brother.
0: Say it louder. That's right. You've got the right idea. Oh, just what I need. Thank you. Hey, look. I'll show you how bad I am. Look at this. You know, yep. Have you ever been to Japan?
1: Have I ever been to Japan?
0: Yeah.
1: Once, yes.
0: You were over there on the Lockheed deal, right?
1: Yeah.
0: Okay, look. Let me tell you. Does this do anything for you?
1: Is that Rodan or Woody Woodpecker?
0: It's a little bit of both.
1: Yeah.
0: It's Rhodey Woodpecker, actually. Am I getting my point across to you? Because this song is going on for far too long. These people want rock, you know.
1: Okay, man. So move right along. Tell me what your interests are, you know? If we're gonna come to some kind of agreement, I got to know what you're all about, you know? Because I don't know if you're the right cat for the place, you know?
0: Look, let me tell you what my problem really is, you see?
1: Okay.
0: My problem is that I don't belong anywhere.
1: Uh-huh.
0: See, I don't even belong where you are, you see.
1: I hope not.
0: I'm a simple person, you know. I have very small desires in life. Titties and beer, you know?
1: No. What?
0: Titties and beer.
1: No, man,
0: titties and beer. Titties and beer.
1: What?
0: Titties and beer.
1: No.
0: Titties and beer. Titties and beer.
1: No,
0: titties and beer.
1: No.
0: Titties and beer.
1: Like that.
0: Titties and beer. Titties and beer.
1: Oh, no.
0: Titties and beer.
1: No.
0: Titties and beer.
1: Ah.
0: Titties and beer. Titties and beer.
1: No.
0: Titties and beer.
1: No.
0: Titties and beer.
1: No. No.
0: Titties and beer.
1: No. No.
0: Titties and beer.
1: No.
0: Titties and beer.
1: No.
0: Titties and beer.
1: No.
0: Titties and beer.
1: No.
0: Titties and beer.
1: No.
0: Titties and beer.
1: No.
0: Titties and beer. No. Titties and beer. No. Titties and beer. No. Titties and beer. No. Titties and beer. No.
1: Titties and beer. No. Titties and beer. No.
0: Titties and beer.
1: No.
0: Titties
1: and beer. No. Titties and beer.
0: No.
1: Titties and
0: beer.
1: No. Titties
0: and beer. No. Titties and beer. No. Titties and beer. No. Titties and beer. No. Titties and beer. No. Titties and beer.
1: No. Titties and beer. No.
0: Hey, look at this.
1: No! Don't sign it! Give me time to think! Hold on a second, boy, because that's magic here!
0: Then the devil barfed and I bumped on my girl. They heard the titties plop, plopping all around the world.

You know what time it is, don't you? Because I know a lot of you people, I see the same people here tonight that I've seen for many of these shows. And I really appreciate the fact that you came back.

0: Okay. This is, for those of you who haven't been here before, this is audience participation time. Now tonight, since this is Halloween, we're gonna, hi there, you're a cute girl, come up here. Yeah, you, come here. Hi, what's your name?
1: Janet the Planet?
0: Janet Holdis. I'm pleased to meet you, by the way. Okay, Janet is going to administer discipline to a couple members of the audience. You want some? Okay, come on. Don't step on him. Here. What's your name?
2: Hey, my name is John.
0: All right, John. Janet, how do you feel about John? Janet? You want to request the friend's presence? What's the friend's name?
1: Her name is Donna
0: Ioana. Donna Ioana? Would Donna Ioana please step to the podium? It's Donna Ioana! Hey! And what is this in the bottle? What is it? Yoo-hoo! Oh, hey! Okay, are you going to be her assistant in this abusage here? Okay, here's what you do. Do we have a utensil for Donna Ioana? Here, you take this. Is there anything that Donna Ioana can use to whip this poor boy? Where's the whip? Okay, this is a real whip. Hey, this is Halloween, we don't fuck around. All right? Relax, we're gonna have plenty of fun and games up here during audience participation time. Okay. Would that young lady please come up here? That one there, yes. Send her right on up. You were here last night for Disco Boy. You were the one I was going, you never go do this, what you think? That's right, okay. Now just relax. Just hold yourself in abeyance momentarily because we have to get on with phase one of audience participation. You with the white. You, come up here. You. Okay. Now, you sure you want this?
2: I don't know if I can go through with this. If that's a real whip.
0: It's a real whip.
2: A real whip.
0: You can look, you can quit if you want.
2: No, I'll go. You're soft. Hit me soft.
0: No. Alright. Hi there, what's your name?
3: Chris.
0: Pleased to meet you, Chris. Okay. Wait a minute, what is your name?
3: Angel,
0: oh my God. Right, now look, this guy here, he was so... What? Oh, how fun. Now listen, this guy here, as you, John, really asked for it. He thought we were just gonna have fun up here. John, they're gonna beat the living shit out of John tonight. Okay, now John, I want you to make yourself comfortable. All right. Just put the, there you go, John. Now sit, make yourself comfortable. Any place on the stage, you shouldn't stand up for this because it'll take too much energy. Better to just lie down on your, there on the side. That's it. Okay, now. What you're watching here tonight is not merely audience participation. It is a reenactment of the sum total of modern civilization. John represents the abused, downtrodden artists of the world. Here we have the president of Warner Brothers Records, the head of the Warner Brothers legal department, and two famous attorneys from Gang, Tyre, and Brown. Okay, give him his contract. John, more agony, John. This really hurts, John. It's terrible. It's painful. Get down, John. John, you're a wonderful actor. An Academy Award is yours, John. Bleed.
2: Oh, no,
0: all right, John, hold it. All right, wait a minute, just a moment. John, here, John. Okay, John, my name is Frank Zappa. I have a new record company. It's called Zappa Records. It's going to be distributed by Mercury Phonogram. And since Warner Brothers was so mean to you, I think we can arrange to give you a record contract with a fair deal. Yeah, you. You've been through it. You've already been through it with Warner Brothers. You give up on them, right? Fuck the guy with the big black button, you know what I mean? All right. Hello.
2: I put that
0: record. Yeah, some of them are scratching. Yeah. Can you dance?
2: Yeah.
0: Are you good? Wait a minute. You can't? You can. Can you guys dance? You can? You can? Oh, man. Say that again. Wait a minute. I just asked this girl if she can dance, and she said...
4: In a horizontal position.
0: What? No, hell no. My nose is big enough already. All right. This is chaos. Stop this. Stop. All right. It is now time to get into the meat of our performance, and that is the dance contest. Now, last night, we had 10 people up on the stage, maybe 12, who knows? They were dancing and twirling and trying to keep a beat to the Black Page number 2. Unfortunately, this stage is too small to accommodate the type of a spectacle that I want to put into this film. We don't want just a few people on the stage. We want everybody in the audience trying to dance to this stupid song. So stand up. Stand up! Stand up! Alright! Everybody dance to this song! But remember, hey, keep your aisles clear. Keep your aisles clear. You never know when there's going to be an emergency. The name of this song is The Black Page number 2.

0: promo.
1: What's his name?
2: Charlel is Francis the Count.
1: He comes back a
0: bigger,
1: better, and redder than ever.
0: You know you insane.
2: Nice.
0: And so you kissed a little sailor.
2: Reverend Buddy Love speaks
0: through and just knew it was
2: there. Bullet chain attacks the

0: let you imagine life was so carefree.
1: A long fingernail.
2: You're a jackal one day to cross the snow.
0: In a way you can't explain.
1: Tomorrow night, Conan is back.
0: So you work the wall with my clothes.
1: 45 kilos of hot Mexican
0: pepper.
1: And all the
0: but you came back on Sunday.
1: X-rated all male wrestling.
0: You forgot that I was there.
1: Nice.
0: You're an asshole.
3: That's right.
0: You're an asshole.
3: Yes.
0: You're

0: That's why I need you. Don't fool yourself, girl. I'm swinging at you. Don't fool yourself, girl. I'm swinging at you.
1: That's why I say.

In today's rapidly changing world, rock groups appear every 14 or 15 minutes utilizing some new promotional device. Some of these devices have been known to leave irreparable scars on the minds of foolish young consumers. One such case is seated before you. None other than little skinny Terry Ted Bozio, that cute little drummer. Terry recently fell in love with a publicity photo of a boy named Punky Meadows, lead guitar player from a group called Angels. In the photograph, Punky was seen with a beautiful shiny hairdo. In a semi-profile, which emphasized the pooched-out succulence of his insolent, pouting rictus. The sight of which drove the helpless young drummer

0: Bonnie Prince Johnny is gay.
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1: Okay, Latin Avenue.
0: Well, I was born to have adventures.

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And it was useless anymore. Yes, it was back up anymore. Hey, you're hurting Joey Psychotic. Yes, it was useless anymore.

0: was the puppet.
1: Who cries? 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

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And the song of San Bernardino.

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Taking a photo of the bounds of tonight's show is not permitted. And take all the still photography you like from your seats. And for Halloween 1975, your six closest relatives, the mothers,

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Good evening, ladies and gentlemen. Happy Halloween. Welcome to show number two, Mothers of Invention Halloween Extravaganza, New York City, 1975. Before we go on, I'd like to tell you a little bit about what's happened in the show so far. You know the little ballet with the mop and the bucket and so forth? That was our road crew. And their professional name, now that they've decided to become ballet dancers, they're known as the Ground Loop Dance Troupe. And they were dancing to a piece of music that will probably be released in the springtime called Pedro's Dowry. And I was watching their ballet from the side. I don't know whether you liked it. I enjoyed the shit out of it myself. Because it had that sort of rustic appeal that is so lacking in today's entertainment. Anyway, I'd like to introduce the members of our rocking teenage combo to you right now. Napoleon Murphy Proud on tenor sax. From the world of soul, ladies and gentlemen, the dynamic Andre Lewis on keyboards and things that he blows later on in the show. From the world of jazz, ladies and gentlemen, little skinny Terry Ted Bowtie Bozio on drum. Recently turning down a lifetime contract with the Mahavishnu Orchestra in order to come on stage and play rock and roll with us, ladies and gentlemen, wave your hand. And now, last but not least, Roy, Ralph, Mole Man, Guacamole, Banana Republic, Managua Estrada on bass. And yours truly, Cher Allman on guitar. Well, in the bar, a lot of people go down.

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Well, let me straighten you out. Oh, please, I know. Now get your shoes and socks on, people, because it's right around the corner. Over by Village Oldies.

is called This Stupid Disease, Bromidrosis, and Franny should know about this. With us regular folks who might wear a tennis shoe or an occasional python boot, know this exquisite little inconvenience by the name of stick foot. You're looking good. Yeah, you know, my python boot was too tight. I couldn't get it off last night. A week went by, now it's July. I finally got that son of a bitch off, and my girlfriend cried. He got stink foot. Stink foot, darling. Your stinking foot. What's the hurt? On my nose. Here, Fido. Bring the slippers, little puppy. Where is Fido tonight?

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We're going to wend our way into a song that deals with this dog, about like this special dog, this very cute dog, with a certain kind of special hair around its neck and on the end of its tail. A poodle, as you might have guessed. A poodle named Frenchie, the relationship between Franny and Frenchie tonight. Franny is a very good friend of mine. We met during the last show, during a presentation. I'm pleased and delighted to see that she's still in the front row, in a place where we can get to her anytime if we need her. As a matter of fact, we may need her in a little while. So don't move a pound, Franny. We know where you are. You are in trouble. 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It's all your fault. 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

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I got a good idea. Norma. This is Norma Bell, ladies and gentlemen. She is imparted direct from Detroit, formerly with the Mahavishnu Orchestra itself. Before that was Stevie Wonder, and she's coming down here just for Halloween purposes to see what would happen if she played the alto saxophone while we cleaned up.

I think we're getting warmed up now. We're getting into the Halloween spirit here, little by little. More from Norma later. We just want to settle into our Halloween groove here before we jump on Franny one more time. The name of this song is How Could I Be Such a Radiologist?

This song goes out to all the people who write about the rock and roll industry and the people who love it. With all of my deep, heartfelt thanks and best wishes for the many years that I've had to deal with him in this great land of ours and abroad. And it goes like this. Well, maybe you thought I was the pack of goose. Or the Ronald McDonald of the Nouveau Abstruse. Well, fuck all you people. I ain't got no, I don't need no, I ain't even got no, I don't need no excuse for being here but I am. You know these suckers go to a party just to chew on the cheese.

0: and they write like they all had some English disease. And then they tell you rock and roll is dead. Ah, spare me, please. Those people are so full of shit, I can't even believe it. You know, they say there ain't nothing happening. They're like a turd on a cocktail, napkin-in. They're about as full as doo-doo as they can be. Please, please, Lord, keep those motherfuckers away from me. I don't want to get specific, but this is... I'll bring it down a little bit closer to the point. Not that it makes any difference. However, you know those chumps that write for cream? Well, they should go over and suck on Todd Rundgren's laser beam. And the rest of those, and the rest of that scum at Rolling Stone.
1: Yeah!
0: Here's to them. Hey, boy. I know it's tough, everybody's got to earn a living, but some people ought to be licensed to operate a typewriter. That's why Franny became a radiologist.

A first rapper who was strictly from commercial had the unmitigated audacity to attend this concert on Halloween, and let me tell you, he's in for trouble tonight. Tonight is the night that we finally get revenge on the fur trapper. Whoever, however, he, she, or it might be. And I'd like to invite each and every one of you to fantasize along with me this evening that in some small way that the process of performing this show will rid you of your own personal demon, whatever it is that's just bothering the shit out of you this year. Just, you know what I mean? Because you guys in New York should know more than anybody else in the world that the only way that you're ever going to make it through life without going completely crazy is by finding someone or something to say fuck you to. You see? Now in the past, many governments and religious leaders have paraphrased that expression in such a way as to make a certain religious or political or ethnic minority the victim of their cruel disregard. But today, it's time for the people who have been the victims of that cruel disregard to turn around and disregard something else. So, have a good time tonight.

0: was the Playboy type. He smoked a pipe. His favorite phrase was out of sight.
1: He had an Irish setter.
0: I went to singles bar a Tuesday night. The moon was dim. The band was tight. They did a bump together.

0: She was a lonely sort, a little too short. Her jokes were dumb and her favorite sport was hockey in the winter. He was duly impressed and was quick to suggest any sport with a puck. Had to be about the best as he jabbed his elbow in her.
1: Later on they went out to where the music was soft. The candles were drippy, they saw a real hippie.
2: Who delivered their dinner?

He took her home to a motor court. She wouldn't kiss him. He tried to ignore it, but it made him angry. He called her a slut, the pig and a whore, a bitch and a cunt, and she slammed the door in a petulant frenzy.

Maybe don't you wanna sometime? Well, here we go again, ladies and gentlemen. I won't say this is the high point of the show, but it is during the last program. It did prove to be very interesting. This is the story of Franny already knows this story too well. This is the story of the Illinois Enema Bandit. Has anybody here ever heard? All right. Thanks a lot. Wait a minute, let me take my guitar off so I can really work with it. Friends, this is the sad but true story of a young man who was recently arrested in Bloomington, Illinois. His name is Michael Kenyon, and he was arrested for the presumptuous crime of breaking into the homes of college-educated women, wearing a ski mask, carrying a briefcase, and in the briefcase was one of these, a little revolver, a thermometer, some rope, and some, I think he had some newspaper in there so that he'd keep it neat. And we'd break into the homes of these poor, unsuspecting, marginally intelligent young ladies of the Midwestern area. We'd go in there and he would say, "Don't make a sound." And then he would tie them up, make them lay down, and then he would get out the thermometer.

0: butter and take their temperature because he wanted to be really scientific about it. And then he would run into the other room and fill something like this up with tepid water and dash back in and go, "Whoop, here, I'll give it to you. You stick it up your ass." Well, we have plenty more up here. You can use that one. So anyway, he would, you know, spread them, boop, going in, hold the bag, water goes down, watches his watch, jacks off a little bit, pulls it out, lets it go into the toilet, put it out. Well, they caught him. He's going to stand trial. I think the charge is rape with a foreign object. And we hope he does well in his crusade to straighten out the Midwest. Now, this is the song. Wait a minute. He's getting ready right now. Trying to get his equipment together. Napoleon Murphy Brock will portray the lead role, the leading role in the Ballad of the Illinois Anima Bandit until it's Roy's turn. Roy gets to be the bandit in the second half of the song. Now he does mean business. During the last show, ladies and gentlemen, Franny, we'd like to thank Franny so much. She submitted to the cruel procedure of demonstrating the bandit's technique. So, come on, Franny, let's do it again. Ladies and gentlemen, this is Franny. Franny is a radiologist. Would you tell these people in this show what you do for a living?
1: I'm an x-ray technician.
0: What do you do while you're an x-ray technician?
1: Give people barium enemas.
0: Can you hear this? Can you hear this?
1: Barium enemas.
0: Just to stand there looking like that saying, barium enemas, everybody. I think it's good. I think somebody should do it. We're going to be able to take the pictures. So anyway, during the last show, Franny, we made her very comfortable here on this little bed of newspapers and tied her up. If you just step right over to my office. Just lie down, make yourself comfortable.

0: This never happens to Tom Jones's microphone. Well, anyway, get up. Just to make sure you all understand what's going on here, this is all make-believe. She's not really going to get it in the butt, I don't think. What'd you just say? Well, you know, Halloween and everything. I sure do, yeah, I do like that. Well, anyway, here we have, now this is not exactly a college-educated woman because she hasn't gone yet. She is going to go to college, and we just wanted to let her know what she's in for. Now, the bandit, as portrayed by Napoleon Murphy Brock, is mixing up the special solution to her problems. Now, just calm down there. Okay, is she okay? He is going to mix up a special preparation that contains all the ingredients that are important to people who live in this country. Fanta orange, Coca-Cola, and Brioski. It's a special formula. Now Cracker Jack too, put some of those in there. Put the prize in. You want to drink some of that? Hey, Napoleon, he wants to drink some of that. He wants to drink all of it. Napoleon, he wants to drink all of it. He wants to drink all of it. Oh, and the can? No, no, you have to have what's in there. They want it. It's Coca-Cola, orange juice, and Brioski. He'll take it. No, he'll administer it to you. Open your mouth. Now see, now what were you afraid of? He likes it. Hey. Was that good? Metro? Calder? Well, listen, here, try some of this. Give him some of that. How was it? I'll tell you what. Wait a minute. No way, I got a good idea. Franny, can you move over just a little bit this way? What's your name? John Warner. John, you can be the Illinois Enema Bandit's first male victim. And not only that, not only that, you get to change roles. You can be the bandit now. See? So you already know how to do this, Franny. Alright, just relax, John. Franny, you tie him up, you put the mask on. What? Napoleon. Yeah, back. This is getting interesting. Now, Franny is trained for this. Okay. Give her the mask. Wait, you gotta put the mask on so that nobody recognizes you. John, relax. Just sit down. What? Okay, now watch out for John now, because this could get very interesting. Get back. How you feeling, John?
1: Perfect.
0: J- John says he's feeling perfect.
1: Fucking perfect.
0: All right. Okay. Now, Franny, I'll tell you what. You have just give her all the equipment, and we'll sing. And you already know the song. You can act it out. You gonna help her find the hole, Napoleon? We'll go on, Franny, get down with it.

police will say, sucker, he's under arrest. And the judge will have him for a special guest. The DA will order a secret test. Stomach's clutching to the thumbs in the side of his vest. To pull out a call, you to the jury folk. And the judge will say, no poo-poo jokes. The dragon, the bandit, we're all the same. Saying, don't nobody hurt me. Saying, hot soapy water in the first degree. And the bandit might say, wait.

Now this is a very sensitive song. This song deals with America's favorite pastime. We have to make a few little preparations here. Now just relax and sort of put yourself into a trance.

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No. No. I like to, hey, brothers and sisters, let's get it together, brothers and sisters, because you know what I mean. Now listen, I'm gonna sing you this song. It's a very, bring the band on down behind our voice. I'm gonna sing this really sensitive song because right here, you know, in my heart, deep in my heart, I'm so lonely because, you know, when you're well, you know, lonely. And so I sat in my lonely rock and roll musician's room one day, you know, and I put my wig on and my glasses just to practice. I said, I have to tell the world how lonely I am and how hurting to my heart, deep inner hurt and everything, and reveal a little bit of myself to the people of New York. And so what I was going to do was I was going to sing this sort of a song, maybe this same tragic song, as maybe the words will apply to some of you out there. It goes like this. I'm just 14 years old.

Napoleon Murphy Brock on tenor sax and lead vocals, Andre Lewis on keyboards, and Lee Blows in the middle of the show. Little Skinny, Terry Ted, Jazz Bo, Bozio on drums. Goy, Ralph, Mole Man, Guacamole, Banana Republic, Managua, Estrada on bass, direct from the Aztec Empire. And Norma Bell, alto saxophone, and etc. Thank you very much for coming to the concert today. Hope you enjoy it.